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0: He didn't win anything.
1: He didn't win nothing.
0: No, just because the police officer learned himself a lesson and got 2 weeks off.
1: I would really, I'm going to look this case up on our break. That is curious. Derwin James?
0: Darwin James.
1: Darwin James. Looks like the officer flunked the Darwin test. We'll be back after this.
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22: So, Denise, I'm going to ask you, we don't have to get into this right now, but there was the one story that we had talked about, and I think you had mentioned it off air. The Chrisleys suing their former defense attorney?
1: Correct.
22: Are you familiar with that enough to talk about it now, or should we go ahead and kick it down to maybe the next segment?
1: I think we need to kick that over because there's some interesting intricacies about that.
22: Okay. Let's go to Texas. Let's talk about the one that's in the news right now, the Carmelo Anthony case. And for those of you living under a rock, which is where you'd have to be if you haven't heard anything about this.
1: I think we need to kick that over because there's some interesting intricacies about that.
22: Okay. Let's go to Texas. Let's talk about the one that's in the news right now, the Carmelo Anthony case. And for those of you living under a rock, which is where you'd have to be if you haven't heard anything about this case, no, this isn't the basketball star Carmelo Anthony. This is Carmelo Anthony, the 17-year-old
1: track. I think he was involved in track.
22: He ran track at his high school, and there was a track meet, and it had involved several different high schools. And as what happens in these track meets is, you know, these portable tents that you can take, and they all set up at different parts of the stadium, and one high school was set up in one place, and they have the tent there, and all their track athletes are hanging out waiting for their events, and every once in a while you'll have folks from one team come over and talk to another team, and sometimes it's good-natured, and they know each other, they compete against each other.

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0: Well, Mr. Anthony. Well, sir, I'm sure glad you could drop down.
1: Thank you, Archie. Well, so this is Duffy's Tavern.
0: Yep, what do you think of the joint?
1: Well, how shall I say it?
0: Well, how would you say it if you was on the air?
1: On the air, they wouldn't let me say it.
0: Hey, yeah, that's pretty good. From listening to you, I thought you was one of them stuffed shirt professor types.
1: Really?
0: Yeah, but you look like any of the other characters that come in here.
1: Well, Archie, I thought you were going to be a tall, skinny jerk with big ears.
0: Really?
1: Yes.
0: Well, now that we've crossed the ice, tell me, have you solved any good problems lately?
1: No, not lately, Charlie.
0: How come?
1: Well,
0: call me Arch, why don't you? Let's be friendly.
1: Well, people don't seem to have too many problems these days. They're busy working, making money, having a good time, and...
0: Well, cheer up. Maybe things will get tougher. You know what the Bluebird said about Maeterlinck.
2: Okay, Archie.
0: Huh? Oh, what is it, Miss Duffy?
2: How about introducing me to Mr. Anthony?
0: Well, okay, but it's a miserable way to treat a guest. John, this is Miss Duffy. She lives alone and looks it. Miss Duffy, this is Mr. Anthony.
1: How do you do?
2: Likewise, I'm sure. Say, I got a problem.
1: And I suppose your problem is men?
2: Is there any other kind?
0: Look, will you please state your problem and blow?
2: Well, look, Mr. Anthony, I've been going with a fella named Breckenridge Hartenfelder.
1: Well, that is a problem.
2: Yeah. So anyway, I say I've been going steady with him for 2 years.
1: Yes?
2: After 2 years, he went out the other day and married another girl.
1: Well, what's the problem?
2: Do you think he was just trying to make me jealous?
1: Miss Duffy, my advice to you is to forget about this man.
2: But he's so good-looking.
1: Doesn't matter.
2: But he's very rich.
1: That's unimportant.
2: I said he's very rich.
1: And I said that's unimportant.
2: Some advice.
3: Miss Archer.
0: What is it, Eddie?
3: That lady over there, she says she'd like to talk to you.
0: Oh, excuse me, Mr. Anthony. I wonder who it could be.
3: No?
0: Well, Mrs. Nussbaum.
3: You was expecting maybe the King Cohen Trio. Say, is this a tough place?
0: What do you mean?
3: As I'm walking past the free lunch counter, is making a fist to pig's knuckles.
0: Yeah, I guess the rigor mortis must have set in again. What can I do for you, Mrs. Nussbaum?
3: I am looking for my husband, Pierre. He is leaving my bed and board.
0: Oh, he walked out on you, huh?
3: Like he was Ambassador Mazel Tov.
0: Well, that's strange. I thought you and Pierre was very happy.
3: In the first connubial days, yes. Then Pierre is making himself a Don Juan, a regular Casablanca. Oh, Archie, from my slipper he is drinking seltzer water. Every day he's sending me 1 dozen Mrs. Minerva roses.
0: And you?
3: I am working on Pierre the Vile. Handkerchiefs I am dropping. Eyelashes I am fluttering. And from the atomizer I am squirting on myself Prince Machabago.
0: Well, tell me, when did you first notice the change in Pierre?
3: It was like this. One night, we're going to the movies. It is crowded, so Pierre and me, we are taking separate seats. Pierre is in one row, I am in the next. All through the picture, Pierre is turning around to the seats in back for necking and kissing.
0: Well, that sounds sweet. What's wrong with that?
3: I am sitting in front from Pierre.
0: Well, I don't blame you then. So you're through with Pierre and men.

0: Dear employer,
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8: It was a dreary little procession that trudged back toward the lodge again from the shattered cabin. I said nothing and pushed hard against the storm as far as the front door. But when they were all inside, I ducked back into the biting blizzard and ran down to my car in the 38 I kept in the glove compartment there. I figured it would be a warning comfort through the long, cold night ahead. Until I saw that somebody else had figured the same way. The lock in the glove compartment had been sprung and the gun was gone. Now there was no doubt about the explosion. It had been no less accidental than Lucretia Borgia working over an after-dinner drink. As I hurried back to the lodge, I suddenly felt the kind of inside cold you can't ever blame on the weather around you. But a moment later, that same cold began to thaw. Because huddled at the edge of the lodge steps ahead was...

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0: Beer Run Radio. He's Eric Carly, and I'm Gary McNamara. And look, the danger for this president, because he is the leader of the Republican Party, is when he ran, people looked at him and said, people voted for him because they said, this guy cares about the working man.
1: Yeah, right. Yeah.
0: And that's where, you know, and he cares about Americans. He cares about the, remember the whole thing. Trump relates more to the construction worker than the actual, you know, the CEOs.
1: Yep.
0: That's who he really relates to.
1: Yep.
0: And that was, that's how he came, really came to prominence here. You cannot, if that's been your brand, you can't sit there and say, oh, I love the inflation.
1: You can't.
0: You just can never say those words. No matter what you say afterwards, it doesn't matter.
1: That doesn't disarm anything.
0: Right. You can't do that.
1: No.
0: And, you know, and when he's talking about ballrooms or going to Knick games, I'm going to have another rally, or what was the other one? Trying to think what was the other one that he was talking about. You come across as going, you care more about the imagery of being president than actually what you said you wanted to do for us. That's the danger that he is creating. And I want Republicans to win, and I want Trump to be successful. None of it comes, as anybody knows, from the fact that we don't want them to be successful.

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1: Night.
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0: 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So what happened, did you say?
1: My son got a desk for his bedroom. And once he got the desk, we all set up. We built it together. once it was in there and set up, he goes, oh, great. Now can we move my PC in here from the front room? And I was like, oh, no.
0: That's kind of frightening, isn't it?
1: Yes. I mean, I know what's on the internet. I know what's out there.
0: And how old is he?
1: He is 12.
0: Ooh, hormones.
1: So I said, we can, but we're going to have a serious talk first. And I sat down, and I did not candy coat it. I spoke to him like I was speaking to an adult. And I said, these are the things that are online that you could have the opportunity of seeing. And that if he accesses that, he's going to lose not only that privilege, but he would lose my trust and lose a lot of privileges in the household.
0: That was good.
1: What was shocking to me is how not uncomfortable he was.
0: Really?
1: Yes. He's like, oh, yeah, I know that's out there. I went over to blah, blah, blah's house and blah, blah, blah pulled this up on the internet. I don't want to dime the kid out. But he's like, I know it's out there. I don't want to be a part of that. And it was actually super easy just to go heads on, tackle it, and talk to him about it.
0: But the fact that he knew a lot of this stuff.
1: Right, and he wasn't uncomfortable. It wasn't like he was squirming and sitting in the corner or not making eye contact.
0: He's like, oh, Dad, knock it off.
1: Exactly. Dad. It was fully engaged, got it, understand, I will follow the rules.
0: Well, he's a rule. He does follow
1: rules. Oh, yeah, every single rule. He loves to follow rules.
0: He'd be great in the military.
1: He would. That's actually probably a good career choice.
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7: Well, today we're going to talk about a number that gets a lot of attention, the new retirement magic number. 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Dave, Jonathan, welcome to the show.
8: Hey, great to be with you, Bruce.
9: Yeah, excited to be in studio today.
7: Yeah, and if you want to find out what your magic number is, Dave and Jonathan can help you find that. 800-700-8229. Dave, let's talk $1.46 million. That's a big number. What's your reaction to that Northwest Mutual study?
8: Yeah, you know, they always talked a long time like $1 million. And so that's a number that Northwestern Mutual came up with probably from their surveys. But obviously, you know, we've got rising prices. People are living longer, so you got to stretch that money out farther. And then there's uncertainty about future benefits, Social Security, right? And then Americans are realizing retirement may not be short. So the higher number reflects growing pressure, but it also gives people a clearer target. And it might not be exactly right for everyone. It probably is not.
7: Mm-hmm.
8: So a

0: been listening and I heard everything. Can't turn a man out in this weather, not any man. You'll stay, Mr. Marlowe.
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4: 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I'm Mike Dubusky. Before the break, we were talking with ABC's Alex

0: That's a lot of fun.
1: Yeah, it is.
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0: It reminds me of something sad, though. Didn't you just tell me a week or two ago Roth is playing some show and he forgot the lyrics to Jump?
1: He forgot the chorus to Jump.
0: My goodness. That's not good.
2: Not good.
0: Oh, there's another clip of Scott Pelley we got to get to that's hilarious. And the five stories we're watching today next.

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2: 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I shot a man named Virgil Borucki. I had to or be killed by him. There was no choice.
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4: 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I've been listening and I heard everything. Can't turn a man out in this weather. Not any man. You'll stay, Mr. Marlowe.
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5: The Markley, Van Camp, and Robbins Show. Jamie Markley, David Van Camp, Scott Robbins. You know who doesn't understand how TV works?
6: Who's that?
5: The new boss at CBS News.
6: Barry Weiss. Oh, yeah. No clue.
7: No, that's it. Scott Pelley, of course, he got fired from CBS last week because he told his new boss that, well, his new boss was helping to murder 60 Minutes and would never be welcome here. Okay, well, you're fired. That's how life works, bro. I mean, I don't know what to tell you. He's telling the New York Times that the head of CBS News, Barry Weiss, needs to be fired because she just doesn't understand how any of this works. It's not her fault, the poor creature.
5: Oh, gosh. The insufferable presence of Scott Pelley.
8: She's a lovely person. And her free press organization that she founded has been very successful. She's proven that. Great for her, but television's not her thing. She brings...
5: I thought it was about news.
7: Yeah.
6: This guy.
5: The free press. She created it out of nothing. She left the failing New York Times because she's like, look at all these nuts that work here.
7: Mm-hmm.
6: You can almost smell...
5: But she's not a conservative.
6: Yeah, you can almost smell the arrogance, too, oozing off his...
5: Of course.
6: Out of his pores.
5: Like the TV journalists are on this other level. Oh my gosh. Hack.
8: She brings an ideology into CBS News where that is just anathema.
5: Oh, big
8: and
5: one.
8: So it's a terrible fit. It's probably not her fault, but it's just a terrible fit. She doesn't know television. She doesn't understand how it works. She doesn't have management experience for a large organization like CBS News.
5: Time out right there, David, because you were gone last week.
7: Yeah.
5: I forget the person that outed him. Oh, she's also a reporter. She was an intern at 60 Minutes like 10 years ago and told the story about Scott Pelley and his glasses.
6: Yeah.
5: And it made me think of it because as he's saying, she doesn't understand television and how it works. Oh. This dude was emphatic about the camera people that would basically zoom in on him as he took off his glasses.
7: I've seen it before, yeah.
5: And that was very important, and he was instructing them during the commercial break, this is how I want this.
7: Yeah.
5: Is that what he's talking about? Because does that really sell it? Because then you're just an actor.
7: Yeah.
5: You're like a theater dude.
7: Yeah,
5: make
7: it
5: look good for me. It's like the old movie Broadcast News. Or you muster up the tear?
6: Yeah.
5: If you remember that scene in the movie? Anyway, he goes on.
8: So, yes, I do think that we would be far better off without her. Maybe she goes back to the free press and has a sterling career. But this is like somebody walking up to me and saying, there's a 747, there are 400.